0: into the Prems and that have also been in the Prems for 1, 2, 3 years, just helping them establish themselves as permanent Premier League players. I think that's where my strengths are, with lots of experience with coaching juniors, and as well as I've already got some really strong relationships at Nycliffe from my school footy program. So just keep building on that. And yeah, just guiding them and mentoring them during the tough times is going to be ups and downs during the season. I've pretty much experienced everything in my footy career, whether it be injuries, grand finals, coaching, the ups and downs. So just mentoring them through those different occasions.
1: The under 17 age group is the one that the clubs are all looking at. Are any of the clubs contacted you to get information about who looks good and who doesn't?
0: Are we talking AFL clubs, or are we talking just around NTFL?
1: Well, AFL clubs.
0: I've got a player manager who I work with in Melbourne, who's I'm in fairly constant contact. I've coached a boy, Hugo Timms, who's absolutely flying in the NT Academy, as well as Sonny Smiler, Gus Trigwell, pretty close with. So Kyrie Slower, who I'm a big fan of, who I think could do amazing things in the future. So I'm in contact with a player agent, and always happy to give my opinion on who I'm thinking. I've probably seen more junior footy than just about most people in the Northern Territory at the moment, with doing NTFL and school footy all year round in juniors. So I'm pretty, I reckon I'm pretty on the money with who's going places.
1: Sonny Smiler is an interesting player, that a lot of interest in him. His home community is Kalkarindji. They're already talking about him playing AFL. In fact, I was getting mail from them asking me to give them reports on how the boy was going, but cast your eye over him, something we can share, because they'll be listening to this broadcast and to us talking now. But what's your thoughts on Sonny Smiler?
0: Yeah, smooth mover. Springs in his boots, can just jump on your head. Last year's school grand final, he took some absolutely spectacular one-armed marks, and just really exciting player. A player I sort of compared to a little bit like Liam Jarrah, or even a little bit of Cozzy Pickett in him. Super speed. My coaching, we might even play him this afternoon. I'm not sure if he's going to be there or not, so it'll be exciting to see. I'm hoping he's there. I think this afternoon's game is going to be absolutely stacked with talent, almost the most talented game of school footy I've ever seen in the 4 years since it's restarted.
1: So is it mainly the boys you work with? You don't work with the girls?
0: No, yeah, I work with the girls as well. I work closely with Blake Warner. He's the head coach of the girls at my school. So I'm an assistant coach of the girls too. So we've got some really good up-and-coming players at our school in the girls system. So exciting times for O'Loughlin, really. To look around, I was looking at the team today. Absolutely stacked. Some of the girls coming up. We've got Daisha Daly, who just won an NTFL Premier League Best and Fairest for Wanderers. Phoebe Miggle, who's in the NT Academy. Madison Calder, who's coming up as a Year 9 player. She's going to be a star. And Sienna Amelan, really talented, tough young lady. So, yeah, the girls' future is really bright, I see. And the girls are almost doing better than the boys in the... Well, they are doing better than the boys in the academy. So I think the future is definitely bright for junior girls' footy.
1: Just clarify this for me. So you work with the schools. Do you work with all the schools? Is that what you do?
0: No, I'm a teacher at O'Loughlin Catholic College. So originally I... created the school comp about four years going back now. We just identified the gap, and then just through all my contacts through the schools, through footy and whatever, we got a school comp running up and running. So now I've sort of handballed all the admin role over to AFL NT, and they're doing a great job, and I work really closely with them as sort of like one of the school advocates, you could probably call me, just to make sure that from a school's perspective, they're understanding all the ins and outs. Like with balancing a school comp, they need to understand that all the camps and everything that goes on within a school, flexibility around fixtures and everything like that is really important for us. So just helping them understand the needs of different teachers and around the schools is a sort of a self-appointed role, I think.
1: Well, good on you. That's fantastic. Not sure what else I could add to that, John. I think you're about done. Oh, no, I can ask you one more question.
0: Yep.
1: Final question from me, John. You're seeing all the schools play. Which school do you reckon has got the most talented group?
0: You could call me biased, but I think the results definitely speak for themselves this year. We've had 8 sort of different competitions or special gala days going on throughout the year. And out of those 8 occasions, O'Loughlin's won all 8 of them. That includes like when the Port Adelaide come up, we had a Indigenous carnival just for Indigenous players. We won the girls and the boys for that. We won both the middle school girls and boys competitions, and we've won, there's been 4 gala day competitions played this year as well, and we've taken them out. So we've got 1 more to go. We're looking to take out the senior school comp, and then we can call it the perfect season. But we're under no delusions that Haileybury are absolutely stacked with the players that we sort of talked about, Sonny Spiler, Jaron Sambo, Maslin Patrick. So we know today's game and in the future is not going to be easy. I'm really excited for the challenge.
1: Right. Oh, well done, mate. Congratulations. Keep doing the good work. And if you can get Sonny Smiler to talk to Carlton and he gets picked up there, we'll all be very happy.
0: I'll put a word into him today, mate.
1: Thanks for your time, John.
0: Too easy, Charlie. Thanks, mate. Bye.
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1: So the Big Darwin Show is on. A lot of people going, 50,000 they get turning up. Friday's the big day. Rocky Lee will be there, but he's right here with me this time in the studio. Hello, Rocky.
2: Good afternoon, Charlie. How are you going, mate?
1: You normally get excited this time of year.
2: It's something I have enjoyed over, I don't know how many years, ever since the initial start of it, but it's something that I really look forward to. It's good to see that family are involved and other people. We've got a lot more outside people that are coming in and having a go, which is really good. It keeps us on our toes. So, yeah, looking forward to it.
1: The Lee name has been presented many times at the spear throwing. How come?
2: Well, yeah, because it's just something that we like doing. I mean, with my nephews and that, we've all, from young, I've always had them throwing spears and that type of thing. And I used to actually beat them a lot of the times. But as time went on, they got older and better.
1: You've won it a couple of times, I reckon.
2: I've won it about four times so far, yeah, early days. And I've seconds, thirds. I don't know how many ribbons I've got, but I've got a lot. But, yeah, initially and primarily it was just all the family. But now with all the other competitors, it's really good. Makes the competition worth.
1: I remember when I was working back at the ABC, you used to come in with a spear and you'd have all these, I don't know, was it whale bones or something you'd be putting on the
2: dugong
1: stick?
2: Yeah, bones. Dugong. Yeah. It's like ivory, so I use them for the main tip on my thrower.
1: Yeah.
2: And that, I guess my thrower was in the salt water a fair bit, so the tip used to get too soft and you'd have to sharpen it. And eventually it'd wear down, but I discovered that dugong bone is like ivory and it lasts forever, yeah.
1: How come the Lee family do so well at spear throwing? I suppose it's passed around through the generations, is it?
2: Yeah, I think it's probably from myself and my brother who's passed away. I probably more so me than him, but combination of me and him, we had got all our nephews and we used to have competitions, you know, just go down the oval and throw it at a couple of cardboard boxes and that, and we'd put $20 on the table and say, right, the one that hits the box first gets the $20. And the competition got pretty competitive.
1: Yeah.
2: And I think from that, it was just a matter of actually showing the wood, how to mount the prongs, how to bind it and make sure that it's a nice strong spear, and they just grabbed it and ran with it, eh? So it's really good.
1: See, that's the other thing. You can throw the spear, you can hit the target, but you've got to make the spear. I reckon that's where the trick is. You've got to learn how to make it. You guys do a damn good job.
2: Yeah, well, we, you know, like things like straightness, natural straightness, and length. Is another one, and yeah, just the combination of those things. But they now know that because they've made that spear, it's their pride and joy, and they love throwing that particular spear or whatever other spears they have, and it just makes them a little bit prouder because they've actually made it themselves. It's a good looking spear and it's strong.
1: They walk up to the start line. Why don't they run up to the start line?
2: Well, I don't know. I'm normally would take a couple of good run-up steps and then get to the edge of the line and throw. It seems to work better, but I think it's because it's only over that 20 or 30 metres that we actually throw. You don't really need a big run-up. And, yeah, it just seems to be... It works all right because they can still throw and, you know, over that distance. Where do they hit the target or not? It's another thing.
1: So. Another thing. And then after the spear throwing's finished, it's the fire lighting. And the Lees conquered that as well, and they've won it many times.
2: Well, that's another thing that we taught them. What wood, how to do it, what little punk to use to catch the cold, you know, create the bundle of grass that will actually get the fire to become fire. And they got better and better at it, particularly my nephew Trent. As you're aware, you saw how quick he is.
1: He's won it many times.
2: Oh, look, he's unbelievable. We've done many things like smokings and that together. I play the didgeridoo, he does the fire lighting. And like, I'll be talking to people about the didgeridoo and turn around and he's going, "Uncle." And it's like, "Oh, okay." You know, 32 seconds or something, he's doing it, got it down to about that now. So it's pretty quick, and he's
1: just
2: good.
1: Just people listening to us won't quite know how we're talking about the fire lighting. So you put your hands together like you're clapping, right?
2: Yes.
1: And you put the stick down between your hands.
2: Yep, the
1: down
2: drill.
1: Into another piece of wood at the bottom.
2: Yeah, the fireboard.
1: It's
2: yep.
1: got a tiny little
2: hole
1: in it where the stick can go. And you rub your hands together. And if you do it just with your hands,
2: yes.
1: your hands get hot.
2: They do?
1: So the stick gets hot and you just keep rubbing and rubbing and rubbing. And I noticed Trent was going up and down
2: that's,
1: on the
2: that's
1: stick.
2: That's the one. That's what we showed him, because it's to be able to get a longer drill turn with your two hands. If you start at the top, work your way down to the bottom of the stick, and quickly back up to the top.
1: Yeah.
2: And you can, it also maintains the heat in the hole, the drill hole, and that way the end of the tip of your drill stick doesn't go cold. So it makes it, it's basically internal combustion. That's, you know, once the ash comes out, it stays hot, and the more comes into it, the hotter it gets, and then it eventually ends up into a little coal, which is the main starter for the fire.
1: And then you have the grass there with it, put dry grass put around it, you pick it up and you blow into the dry grass.
2: Yes, that
1: and before
2: helps.
1: You know it,
2: yeah.
1: there's a flame.
2: Yeah, that helps the coal increase, but you put it in a finer grass, really crushed up, really fine, that then takes hold and becomes a bigger coal. Then with your breath or waving it, you'll end up, it will ignite and become fire.
1: Well, watch out for the Lee families, and you can turn up, can't you?
2: Yes, I'm going to turn up.
1: You can turn up and just join in.
2: Yeah, I'm don't know whether I'll throw or not. My shoulder's not the best, but doesn't matter. I'll come down just for support. And anybody that wants to learn, if they're new, we always bring extra little spears and that for other people that can't make them, and we give them that and a spear thrower.
1: That's the other good thing about it. I think it's all done in good faith. People are happy to because of mostly it was a family that was doing it. Everyone was respectful of everyone.
2: Yeah.
1: Lots of uncle this, uncle and that,
2: yeah.
1: and whatever. But I think people are friendly.
2: Yep.
1: And you used to make extra spears and bring them down.
2: Yeah, yeah. So and Trent.
1: Other people who haven't got one, they can come and join in.
2: Yeah, and it's quite funny too, because I can be a bit funny sometimes. I'll say, "Yeah, this is perfect for you, but it's crooked."
1: Mm.
2: And then I'll say, no, you can't, because it's crooked. Then point that out and then pick out half a dozen spears. You pick the spear that you feel that you might be able to throw properly.
1: Yeah.
2: And they do. And a couple of occasions now we've had a couple of Aussie boys, or one Aussie guy from the NT News, I think he worked for. Actually, it might have been ABC. He, first-timer, showed him basically how to hold the spear, how to not knock the end of it and throw it. Do it this way. And I think he got second.
1: He did get second.
2: He got second, yeah. So we ended up giving him that spear and that spear thrower. He got his prize, but that was just to say, look, great, well done, you know, job well done.
1: He was an ABC colleague, friend of mine.
2: Yeah, he was.
1: Doing pretty well, and he talked about it for years. he went to an interview once for a job and said, what makes you most happy? He said, winning the silver medal at the spear throwing.
2: Yeah, and it was great, you know, because when he threw it, we all like, oh, no, you know, next thing, and it came down in an arc and bang, got the top of the target. So he was, I think he was more surprised than us.
1: Anyway, spear throwing and fire lighting all on the Saturday of the Darwin Show, which is like the second day.
2: Yeah, and it's on the Oval.
1: On the Oval.
2: And Charlie, you'll be hosting, I suppose.
1: Yeah.
2: You'll be doing it. In support for domestic violence, we go against that. And if anybody else is listening and interested in coming down, come and have a go.
1: There we go.
2: The prizes are pretty amazing. It's a cash prize, you know, so... and you either get a ribbon or a trophy as well. So
1: will you bring some extra spears?
2: I've made another 10 about 3 weeks ago. Yeah, oh. I've made more. I'm lucky. I've got a lovely bamboo clump that's right next door to my place, so I get all the good ones.
1: All right, Rock. We'll see you down there at the Darwin
2: Show. All right,
1: Charlie.
2: Yep.
1: Again.
2: Good, mate. Good talking to you, and I hope everyone's listening. If they do, please come down. We'll be there, me and Charlie. We'll give you a bit of support. And, yeah, anyway, thanks, Charlie.
1: Good on you and good luck. Thank you.
2: No worries.
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7: Let's take a look at the NT weather for this weekend. Darwin, 31 and sunny. Palmerston, sunny and 32. Tiwi Islands, 31 and sunny. Jabiru, cloudy, 33. Wadare, 32 and sunny. Borroloola, cloudy, 32. Nhulunbuy, showers and 28. And Alice Springs, 19 and sunny.

0: And life has changed for you because you were the CEO and now you're the manager. What's happened?
1: Well, Charlie, I was sort of easing my way out, but I just haven't quite made it yet. So I'm still around. Because, you know, Charlie, we all get to the stage, hey, that sooner or later you think it's now's a good time to retire. So, yeah, I stepped down as CEO.
0: What's the difference between being the CEO and being the manager?
1: Well, there doesn't seem to be a lot because Melanie, who took over as CEO, unfortunately has sort of been sick for most of the year. So we're kind of not a great deal. I'm still basically doing what I did before, I suppose, Charlie, is what I'm trying to say. But, yeah, just a different title.
0: How long have you been in the position, like the previous position?
1: I've 20 years probably, Charlie.
0: Long time, Cherry.
1: Yeah, I know.
0: And nothing to do.
1: Yes, we've seen a few good times at this show, Charlie, between us.
0: You have indeed. We'll talk about that a little bit more in a sec. But your life hasn't changed that much by the sound
1: no.
0: of it.
1: No. But, Julie, I enjoy it. I enjoy being involved. I mean, when you sort of get to Friday, you think, why am I doing this again? But I've always enjoyed doing it. It's a really big professional event and it's been well supported by the community for many, many years. So it's a very rewarding thing to do.
0: And thousands of people go along to watch. How many thousands turn up to watch things at the show?
1: Well, it's usually between 45,000 and 48,000 over the 3 days, the bulk of whom come on the Friday. You know, usually on a Friday we have over 20,000 people come through on Friday, which is the public holiday.
0: People look for something to do on a public holiday. But we've got everything happening. Darwin Cup, we've got horses racing, we've got jets flying all over the shop.
1: Yeah.
0: And the Darwin Show's on at the same time. Why? How's it all work out that they're all on at the same time?
1: Well, Charlie, of course, you know, you've got more competition, whereas once upon a time, probably the Darwin Show, you know, had that time to themselves, whereas the competitive just means you've got to lift your game, you've got to be relevant, you've got to make sure that what you're producing people like. And fortunately, we have a very, very good group of people who put it all together. And we've managed to retain our market share over the years. So they're obviously doing something right, I think.
0: Because it starts in Alice Springs and then goes up to Tennant Creek and then Katherine.
1: Yep.
0: And then Darwin. Has it always been like that?
1: Well, it has been. Look, Charlie, since I've been here, so because there's a gazetted public holiday for each of those places, I think, on the Friday. So it's been there for a long time. And as I said, I've been here for a long time and it was certainly in place when I came.
0: Are all the storeholders happy with what they've got?
1: Oh, look, they seem to be. I think as they come up the track, it's pretty obvious, you know, Darwin is the end and this is where they're going to make most money, for want of a better way of putting it, because we've got the big population and the big attendance at the show. So they come up. And when they get to Darwin, this is that they know they're going to be able to do well here.
0: Now, I've been talking to you because I'm involved with the celebrity cake competition. Tell us about it and its history because there's a nice story attached to it.
1: Yes, well, it was started by, and I know, Charlie, I don't know if you remember what you cooked, but you entered into it many, many years ago.
0: I won it once.
1: Yes, I saw that when I was doing a little research and pretty much ever since then you became the MC. But it was started by Percy Ellis, who was the dearest man, and he was the president for quite a number of years, but he was a very keen baker. And what he did, he decided this is a good idea to go around and challenge people. And he actually took his old oven mitt around and thrown it up at someone's desk, threw it on the desk and say, here, I challenge you this year to bake a cake. And that's how the competition started. And so it was very kind of laid back, but it's much more organised now.
0: He's passed now, but I used to see the flag, Australian flag flying at his place there, not far from the where the Darwin Show is. But
1: yes.
0: Anyway, he's remembered, which is good news for

0: What's going to be a bit different this year in the show, do you think?
1: Well, we've always got, you know, we're the keepers of tradition. So we're always going to have all the traditional things that we have, you know, whether it's chainsawing or cake baking or patchwork quilting. And in the main arena are always those, you know, competitions like dressage. But there are additional things in the main arena, things that we haven't had before. And if people get the lift out that we publish each Wednesday, which is today, no, yes, they'll be able to see all that or go on our website. So whereas we've generally still got all our traditional things and we try and mix in a few new ones as well.
0: So spear throwing still going to happen and fire lighting still going to happen? These are First Nations people and events?
1: Yes, and I was talking to someone earlier on and I think we're the only royal that I know of who has spear throwing. We're quite unique, as far as I'm aware.
0: What's its history? Where did that come from?
1: The spear throwing?
0: Yeah.
1: Well, I remember it well, Charlie. You remember Ted Egan?
0: Yeah.
1: Well, he started it. And I remember this as clear as day because you and I were down there getting covered in dirt and dust. And we had the rodeo on and the spear throwing in a little program right down that southern end of the showgrounds. And that was the first one we had. And that was quite a number of years ago. I think it was 2005. So that's where it first started. And then we got a bit organised. You know, we didn't continue to have a rodeo. And then so we the spear throwing and the fire lighting became an attraction in itself. But it was certainly Ted Egan who organised the very first one and rounded everybody up.
0: So a lot of people be listening to us out bush right now be thinking, if I was in Darwin, I'd join. How do you get a chance to have a go at the spear throwing?
1: The entry form is in our book, but I mean now I think you have to go, you have to ring Claire Bell, who's the chief steward. And so they would have to get in contact with her or just turn up, you know. And that, Charlie, that happened before, you know, someone just used to turn up with a spear at the back gate.
0: I remember. And they have the fire lighting after the spear throwing with the two sticks.
1: Yeah.
0: You know, you rub the sticks around in your hands and until it gets hot and then you have some bits of grass on there and it catches fire. But the world record, I think, is something like 47 seconds to start a fire. And Stephen Blake, who's a great runner, won the city to surf, I think, 21 times or something crazy. He broke the record, but it wasn't recognised because we never had an official timer there.
1: Oh, dear. Oh, sad.
0: I think he was 2 seconds faster than the record, so. But he hasn't back since.
1: And I remember one year, Charlie, and I'm sure you'd remember this too, we're wandering around because one year there was a complete fire ban in the top end. And so we thought, we did find a little spot, but it was in doubt there. I don't know if you remember it, I do, because I think we were having it in front of the ABC stand in those days. And I can't quite remember where we ended up having it, but it caused a little bit of concern at the time because everyone's wandering around with their little sticks. That was one of those magic moments, Charlie.
0: Yeah. Great memories. And you go around, you get the show bag and we used to get toffee apples once. I don't know if they have them anymore. I don't remember seeing them in recent time.
1: No, do you know what, Charlie? There's probably all sorts of health regulations now why you probably can't do it. Or they've just gone out of fashion. I'm not sure. You know, other things have taken over from that. Because, you certainly could do it. You just have to wrap it in cellophane or something.
0: Sure. Do you know what another thing that's fairly popular is the cat show?
1: Yes, and I think...
0: They had the pigs down there some time ago and the cat people were not happy.
1: Oh, dear. Yeah, well, of course, the pig people don't operate anymore, sadly, because it was very, very popular. It was certainly one of my favourites.
0: Yeah. Why didn't it happen? Why doesn't it happen anymore?
1: I think I think they just got older. The people who first did it, the Vandeleur family, they had done it in America, and then they started in Australia. And I think everyone's just retired, and I think that's, and it probably became, you know, as these things do, they become difficult. If you've got to drag your pigs all the way up from South Australia or somewhere, it's a big ask. And then they just decided, okay, you know, we're retiring, no more pigs, sadly.
0: They used to have boxing there, boxing tent.
1: Yeah, many years ago, the boxing tent, I believe. It, by the time I came, it had finished the boxing tent. I think maybe.
0: There's a bloke called Roy Bell.
1: Yeah.
0: That started the boxing tent. No relation to Claire Bell, but.
1: No.
0: But I remember him, what he used to say. They'd set up the tent, and they'd have like a, you know, where you could stand up on the roof, like a little veranda sort of thing. And he'd say, "Holder, holder, holder. Got a guy here looking for a fight. Anyone game enough to jump in the ring?" I did it once, for fun.
1: You did you?
0: Yeah.
1: Oh, what was it like? Did you win?
0: No, I didn't win.
1: Well, you know, funny, you're saying Roy Bell. Well, now his grandson is still coming to the show.
0: With the boxing?
1: Young fella. Not with the boxing, but that Bell family is still, they've been part of the show, well, I think, over 50 years. And they've been coming all that time doing various things, you know.
0: Right.
1: Not boxing anymore, of course. But, yep, young Roy came in to see me, didn't he? Yeah. Yeah, no more, sadly.
0: So what else is going to be different for people?
1: Well, you know, the thing about it is, even though we're having... still having the traditional things, they're always different. You know what I mean? You go into Rotary Hall and you may see patchwork and various things, but they will be very, very different to what they were last year. And the wonderful thing about those traditional things, Charlie, is they showcase the wonderful talent that we have in the Darwin community. You know, it's quite remarkable what they produce. You know, apart from the beautiful cakes and all of that, the craft work and the artwork, we have such talented people out there. So, you know, it's just a must to go into those pavilions and, you know, see all those sometimes weird chooks and things people produce and, you know, all that wonderful stuff in, as I said, in Rotary Hall. So there's always something new in there, Charlie.
0: The Darwin Show, I mean, shows in general, are they... Is it going to survive the next 15 years, do you reckon?
1: Well, the thing I find, Charlie, and I used to go to a few conferences where, you know, that was always a question. I think that the thing is you've got to stay relevant. You know, we're still the keepers of tradition. You still then have to skew that towards, you know, modern times that people want to do. So if, for instance, people... You know, they're not only doing patchwork, they're doing some new technical kind of thing that people do. Well, you've got to make allowances for things that people haven't done before but may want to do now. Because you'll still always... I don't think Sideshow will ever go away, Charlie. I doubt it. And but that's... Yeah, I think it's an interesting combination of features that you don't get in any other event. You know, you've got Sideshow entertainment... You've got all those competitive sections, horses and cattle, and all of those things. And agricultural shows, I think, are the only events that do that. And so whereas you couldn't, goodness knows what happens in the future, but they're surviving very well, agricultural shows. Like, we've kept our market share and numbers haven't dropped. As long as you stay relevant, I think there's a good chance they will continue on.
0: All right, I better move on and let you go and get back to your managerial responsibilities.
1: And I'll see you on Friday.
0: You will. Bye now.
1: Okay, bye.
2: 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Oh, yeah. Yo, this is Kirkland from Mulgable Hard Rock, and you're listening to First Nations Radio. Oh, yeah.

0: And Andrew O'Toole joins us on the line. Andrew, hello.
1: Charlie, how are you?
0: I'm good. You're deep into the Darwin Cup Carnival.
1: Certainly are, Charlie. Saturday is day five of the carnival. It's Tab Metric Mile Day, and it's the start of the big week. Four meetings in 10 days. We race, obviously, Saturday. The following Wednesday is Davil Cup Day. Palmerston Sprint Day, Bet365 Palmerston Sprint Day is on Saturday week. And then the big one on the first Monday in May, Great Northern Darwin Cup Day. So, yeah, it's all winding up solidly now, Charlie, and a lot of good racing to come.
0: Aeroplanes flying all around the place, Darwin show about to get going, and, of course, the racing as well. Is it deliberately placed right where it is?
1: Look, that's right, Charlie. Obviously, the dry season is the time for everybody in the top end to put on their best face and show their wares. Obviously, the show this week, and I think the Pitch Black is also on this week. And obviously, we get through Carnival, and then the festival starts as well, the Darwin Festival. So it's the time when obviously Territorians and certainly top enders like to show themselves off in their best light.
0: Give us your thoughts on the Carnival to date. How's it been?
1: Yeah, really good, Charlie. I've been really pleased with the crowds, and I'm sure the Darwin Turf Club would be the same. The numbers through the gates have been really solid. We were a little bit concerned that with the state of the economy, et cetera, and fuel prices and that sort of thing, that it might be a little bit light on. But we've been pleasantly surprised that the numbers attending the first 4 days have been great. Ladies' Day was a good success on the first Wednesday of the first week. And last weekend, of course, was Derby Day, Ladbrokes Derby Day. And similarly, a really good crowd turned out. And to see Leverage Buyout win the big double, the guineas into the Derby, for Dick Leach and Jade Hampson. So, so far, so good, Charlie.
0: Lots of riders and trainers and horses coming up to Darwin. Horses come up, do they? Do they come? How long does it take them to acclimatise in the heat?
1: Well, trainers, the likes of Neil Dyer, who's been coming since 2007, he brings his horses all the way from Kyneton in Victoria. That's a mammoth road trip. But they get here, two or three weeks in advance of their first run. They acclimatise. Most of them acclimatise pretty well. Some horses just don't handle the conditions or the track here in Darwin, but the ones that do, they normally compete pretty well. So, a lot of visitors here, a lot of visiting riders here. Just had word yesterday that Cup weekend we're going to have a couple of Victorian riders here, Joe Bowditch and Zach Spain. Zach's a territory boy. He's born in Darwin. So they're coming home, or Zachy is coming home to ride on Cup Day. So that's good to have those interstate riders here.
0: Yeah, they draw cards for sure. A favourite's been winning, or is it a bit of a mixture?
1: Yeah, pretty much favourites. The Derby and the Guineas was won by the favourite, Leverage Buyout. He was very good winning on Saturday in the Derby. Didn't win by a big space, but he was always the horse to beat and given a good ride by young Jade Hampson. Gary Clark's the leading trainer at the present time with six winners. I think next in the table is Christopher Nash. He's had a winner on each of the 4 days. And in the jockeys' ranks, Jared Todd's on top. Business as usual in that regard. But they haven't got away from the likes of Jared Todd and Richard Bensley in the riding ranks. So, 4 days to go. It'll be good competition.
0: Is it a bit locals versus the visitors?
1: They're probably shared a little bit around, but I think the locals are holding their own more than well so far.
0: And the track's standing up well?
1: Track's good, yeah, excellent. The boys are doing a good job out there. Obviously, it needs to be managed to make sure that it's fair and even for all. Happy with that so far.
0: Can you just answer this one for me? The noise from those big jets that are flying around, does that bother the horses at all?
1: Look, they get used to it, Charlie, and of course those jets have been here for several weeks, as have all the horses. So the first time they hear them go over, they certainly prick their ears and have a bit of a look. But over time, as they fly around Fanny Bay on a regular basis, they get used to it over a period of time, Charlie.
0: Is there a clear favourite already for the Darwin Cup?
1: Well, the big lead up. Chief Minister's Cup was won by Magic Defence, but there was a couple of very good runs in the placings. Casino 17, he ran second, and Stormageddon ran fourth. They are probably the two that most people are leaning towards, but it's a pretty open cup this year, Charlie, with a number of chances. Obviously, Magic Defence won the Alice Springs Cup and then won the Chief Minister's, so she's going for the big Territory Treble. If she can win the Darwin Cup, that's a $100,000 bonus to her connection. So she'll have plenty of supporters and obviously a lot of support.
0: Female jockeys, a few of them racing?
1: Yes, yeah, about six or seven of the girls are here doing a good job. Jade Doyle from South Australia, Jessica Booth from Victoria, and our own local riders, as well as one or two from Alice Springs. So, yeah, the girls are kicking goals as well. Jade Hampson won the Derby and the Guineas, so she's going well, a former Northern Territory apprentice. She's now based at the Gold Coast, but back for the carnival and doing a great job.
0: You know all the answers, mate. Always nice to have a chat with you. Love the racing. Must get down and be a part of it.
1: Good on you, mate. Thanks very much.
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0: Hi, my name's Georgie and I'm a Donate Life nurse. 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
2: Let's have a look at the AFL round 20. Four rounds to go. Round 24 will see the end of the season. Lots of jockeying going on. But the big news that came out during the week, and Del Bowden might have got a little thought that Hinkley was going to get the job. He got the job. Kenny Hinkley's coaching the Devils. What do you think of that, Joel?
3: Oh, I think it's a good decision. After having a look at all the evidence, my old mate Brendan Gale from Richmond, he's the CEO at the Devils. They've taken their time, that's for sure. And as we listen and we look at a bit of the media coverage, Charlie, we hear that they contacted him while he was still coaching Port Adelaide. So they had their sights set on him a while ago now. And fortunately for Ken, he gets the job. And unfortunately for Nathan Buckley, the Territorian, he misses out on the job. And I know that he was set on it. He said it publicly. And he also, because he does his work on Fox Footy, he said afterwards how disappointed he was. So who knows where to from Nathan, but congratulations to Ken Hinkley. He is clearly a coach, and as he said in one of his interviews, he's been coaching since 1996, Charlie. That's when I started playing football at the Richmond Football Club. It's that long ago, and he's been coaching in the country.
2: Your first of 265 games.
3: Yes, when I was just an 18-year-old, mate. Now I'm an old jilpy living in Darwin and going fishing and enjoying family time, and Ken Hinkley's still coaching. So, I mean, congratulations to him. Absolutely fantastic effort and the offer. I think they offered him a 5-year contract to go and coach in Tasmania, but it's a big task because he'll be coaching the entire state. It's not a team, it's the entire state. You know, coaching Richmond, you've got 100,000 members and, you know, maybe 500,000 supporters Australia-wide. Well, you coach the Tassie Devils, you've got every single Tasmanian barracking for them and every single expat Tasmanian. And they live everywhere, Charlie. Everyone knows a Tasmanian, you know, either in your class or in your school, either at work or at the footy club. Everyone knows a Tasmanian. So there's going to be a lot of support behind that team, and I wish them well.
2: And wish him well as well. I mean, you know what would be interesting, Joel, to have a look at the closing games Port Adelaide played last season and see whether Ken Hinkley coached him any differently, given he was under the watchful eye of the Devils group.
3: Well, I think he'd resigned already, so there was no, you know, there was no issues there. He'd given notice pretty much at Port Adelaide after 13 seasons. He did have a 58% win-loss ratio, so he's ahead of the ledger. And, I mean, I lament the Tigers at the moment, Charlie. Adam Uze's record, he has got... 15% win ratio while coaching the Tigers. Now, I actually don't think he's going to last the end of the year. There's been a whole heap of scuttlebutt about Adam Uze in the last week when the CEO, Shane Dudd, said he's doing an outstanding job. Well, clearly he's not doing an outstanding job because Richmond are non-competitive in quarters of football and are getting beaten so soundly that players, well, they're looking like they're not giving 100%. So watch out. That's my tip about the Tigers before the end of the season. There's some rumblings at Tigerland, that's for sure.
2: All right. Let's turn our minds to round 20. Saturday games, Carlton and the Suns at Docklands.
3: Well, your Blues, Charlie.
2: 12 plays, 14. Carlton's to where? 12. We're in front of the Suns.
3: Well, the Suns haven't won since they left Darwin. The Suns set on them in Darwin when Christian Petrarca was cooking up his jewfish on the foreshore. They haven't been able to win a game of footy since, which is really, really quite remarkable. That's now been 8 games that they've lost in a row since leaving Darwin. And Hardwick's under pressure. The media's onto him. He's said that the season's over. And, mate, Charlie, they were top of the ladder after 4 rounds and they were premiership favourites. And now they're not even going to make the top 10, the knockout rounds. They're not even going to make the knockout round. So that is remarkable to see their fall from grace. And I actually think they behaved badly up here when they came to Darwin. They didn't talk the place up. They weren't positive enough. And subsequently, when they left, they were talking about if they lose the next game or what have you. And I recall they played North Melbourne in Melbourne. And not only did they lose to them in Melbourne, they've lost every game since. And this is a make-or-break game for Carlton and the Gold Coast because they can both still just make it into the top 10 and the wild card draw. But, gee, if Carlton win, I think, well, Gold Coast might as well just put the queue in the rack. That's it for this season. Done.
2: Are you giving any credit to Suns with their win over the Western Bulldogs?
3: The Suns, did they beat the Western Bulldogs? I don't think they beat the Western Bulldogs, Charlie. I think they lost to the Western Bulldogs. The Bulldogs came back late in that game. We'll have to double check that, but I don't think the Suns have had a win since they left Darwin, and I hope I'm wrong because I am a semi supporter of the Suns, but if they did beat the Bulldogs, I'm surprised, but they haven't done very well at all since they left Darwin.
2: I'm pretty sure they got a win.
3: Well, we'll have to go back and check the records books.
2: We'll have to check that.
3: But it's a big game. I'm tipping Hawthorn, Charlie, your Blue Baggers. I'm tipping them to win.
2: Okay. Essendon had a surprise win, didn't they? But they're up against the Hawks. How are they going to go now?
3: Oh, look, they had a massive surprise win because GWS had beaten Frio and Geelong in the 2 weeks previously. And we thought, hang on, here comes GWS into the wild card rounds and everything else. No, didn't happen. GWS just didn't turn up. Carlton, Essendon and Richmond, West Coast have been terrible this year. And here they came. They got a win and they're off the bottom of the ladder. So Essendon are now off the bottom of the ladder. And unfortunately, my Tigers are on the bottom of the ladder again, Charlie. Not happy. I'm not happy that the Tigers are sitting last
2: not
3: in the
2: happy.
3: Spoon.
2: If you were the coach, what would you do?
3: At Richmond?
2: With Richmond.
3: Well, I wouldn't have let all their good players go. I wouldn't have said, Shea Bolton, you can go to Frio and be a star. Daniel Rioli, you can go to Gold Coast and be a star. Baker, you can go to West Coast and be the captain. And even Graham, that you can go to West Coast and be an A-grader. I would have kept all those blokes because when you're going to draft a whole heap of young guys, you need some older blokes around them who can actually show them the way and be competitive. So if I was a coach, well, or the list manager or something, 18 months ago, I wouldn't have let all those blokes go. I would have made sure that there was a nucleus of good players, 6 to 10 good players that could then lead the way for the young blokes. But it hasn't happened. They've had so many injuries. I think there's a full team on the sidelines injured at the moment, Charlie. And Richmond, I tell you, they're looking diabolical at the moment.
2: Stop picking on them, Joe.
3: Oh, I've had enough. I'm upset, Charlie. I'm upset. They're letting me down. They're letting the Tiger faithful down at the moment, and it's disappointing. I'm going to Melbourne in a couple of weeks to watch a game. I'm going down. There's a life members function, so I'm going to go down. They play West Coast at the MCG, and I tell you what, if they don't beat West Coast at the MCG and I'm at a life members function with all the other life members, well, the knives might be out, Charlie. The knives might be out.
2: You behave yourself. You behave. You won't get kicked out.
3: I'm upset. They haven't done the right thing. They were so good for that unprecedented period of overachieving when they won 3 premierships in 4 years. And since then, they've fallen off the cliff. And, you know, my children have seen the same number of premierships as I have, Charlie. That's 3. But since then, they're now starting to turn away from the footy. Teams have to be competitive. The AFL, we've talked about this all year. The AFL set the game up so it's competitive. And clubs that aren't competitive, well, they lose members, they lose money, they lose currency, and then they can't even attract players. You know, the next Tom Lynch is not going to turn up to Richmond. He's going to go to Hawthorn or he's going to go to Fremantle. It's one of these issues, destination clubs, that Richmond just simply, and Jose said it the other week, that they are a destination club. Well, right now, I disagree. I can't see anyone putting their hand up. And it's Zach Butters, who's the guy who's the big number one, you know, player going to leave Port Adelaide at the end of this year, so we're told. But is he going to go to Richmond? Well, probably not. And they miss out on one of the best midfielders available in the AFL. So, really, troubling times, Charlie. Troubling times.
2: All right. GWS are at home to Sydney. Is not going to make much difference.
3: And you know what? They'll probably bounce back and win, Charlie. After they lost to Essendon last week, they'll probably bounce back and beat the poor Swannies, who are a little bit off their tucker. They've lost, you know, they've lost a couple recently. And so, look, that's a bit of a toss of the coin for me. I will tip Sydney because they're the form side. But you never know with GWS. I think Stringer kicked 7 points last week, and the week before he kicked 7 goals straight. So, you know, 7-0 and then 0-7. There's Jekyll and Hyde there.
2: Yeah. So Richmond against Western Bulldogs, you're obviously not going to... You've given Richmond such a bag.
3: Oh, I know. I can't tip Richmond, Charlie. But I want them to win every week. I just hope that they can get some winners across the board. The one positive was Tom Lynch. He kicked his 500th goal last week. And you know, I've watched Tom with great interest over the years, and he's a dual premiership player, but he's at the end of his career, and it was just good to see him get a highlight and kick his 500th goal.
2: Brisbane versus Port Adelaide at the Gabba.
3: At the Gabba, the Lions are purring, Charlie. We spoke about this about 6 weeks ago when they just got up and going, and you know, Lohman, Rain are their mids, Bailey, Zach Bailey, the Northern Territorian, who's probably going to get $10 million over 8 years, they're saying. What a contract that would be for a young man from the Territory. But they'll probably do it easy. And, geez, they're the challengers, right? They're the challengers with Brisbane, Fremantle, Hawthorne, Sydney, maybe Adelaide, you never know, and Melbourne. But it looks like... It looks like this Brisbane Lions team, never forget they've played in the last 3 grand finals, Charlie. They are purring, and it's being played at the Gabba, which means another 2 or 3 goal advantage to the Lions.
2: Anyway, we'll leave the best till last. I reckon this is going to be the closest game of them all, North Melbourne and St Kilda at Docklands.
3: Yeah, this one, what's this for? This is maybe to get into the 10. But it's a bit of a non-event, Charlie, unfortunately.
2: Well, St Kilda's already in the 10. They're in the 10 to 13.
3: Yeah,
2: North Melbourne at 13.
3: North beat, and they probably get up close enough. But, you know, honestly, Charlie, I don't like this wild card round. I mean, it's rewarding mediocrity. It's saying to clubs who haven't won more games than they've lost, oh, you can still make it into a finals knockout. And I actually don't like that. I want to reward teams, and I want to reward clubs that win more games than they lose, not teams that get into a final and have lost more games than they've won.
2: Hmm. All right. Well, that's the round wrapped up. Joel?
3: Well, thanks, Charlie. I'm sorry I'm so despondent about the Tigers, but we get to round 20. They've only won 2 games. They're sitting on bottom of the ladder, and that upsets me.
2: Someone's got to be there, Joel.
3: Yeah, I know. And only one team can win the premiership every year, and that's one of the hard things with footy. But you always want your team to do better. You always want your team to be better, play finals, and it's been a bit disappointing the last few years.
2: Cheers now. I'll give you, if you're in the studio, I'd give you a little pat on the head and make you feel better and make you a nice cup of tea.
3: Oh, thanks, Charlie. And maybe I can have a Bex and lie down.
2: Joel Bowden, you're the best. Talk to you soon, mate. Bye-bye.
3: Thanks, Charlie. Go the Tigers. Go the mighty Tigers.
2: Go the Blues.
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6: Let's take a look at the NT weather for this weekend. Darwin, 31 and sunny. Palmerston, sunny and 32. Tiwi Islands, 31 and sunny. Jabiru, cloudy, 33. Wadare, 32 and sunny. Borroloola, cloudy, 32. Nullumboy, showers and 28. And Alice Springs, 19 and sunny.
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0: And yet another great song from the iconic band Yothu Yindi, and that was Gone Is the Land.
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0: Ash Grunwald with his upbeat bluesy funk called Lady Luck. 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
3: Let's take a look at the NT weather for this weekend. Darwin, 31 and sunny. Palmerston, sunny and 32. Tiwi Islands, 31 and sunny. Jabiru, cloudy, 33. Wadare, 32 and sunny. Borroloola, cloudy, 32. Nhulunbuy, showers and 28. And Alice Springs, 19 and sunny.

Yes, and that was Hit the Track there by Brett Clark, and that was going out to all you lovely people from Palmerston to 15 Mile and all the way down to Bees Creek. 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

0: 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Come on down to the 75th Royal Darwin Show from Thursday the 23rd to Saturday the 25th of July. 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

Another great song there by Daryl Cantawara, and of course that was Cassie on My Mind, which is off the album Fink River Blues.

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1: Let's take a look at the NT weather for this weekend. Darwin, 31 and sunny. Palmerston, sunny and 32. Tiwi Islands, 31 and sunny. Jabiru, cloudy, 33. Wadare, 32 and sunny. Borroloola, cloudy, 32. Nullumboy, showers and 28. And Alice Springs, 19 and sunny.
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0: Mandaka, Lalara, and Anyangotun Rakata Hunta Amakula. 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It's from Bigoton Island. Anyang na ningal ka. And ang mga
1: Emily wrote this for her mum when she was just 14, and it was the first Mother's Day she had without her grandmother. The song is about Groot Island and her grandmother's experiences and what she taught Emily. A beautiful song with a great message. For more great Indigenous music news and stories, tune in to First Nations Radio.

0: Yes, that was East Journey there with Emu. And of course, East Journey, great band from Northeast Arnhem Land.
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0: Yes, and another band out of Western Australia. And of course, that was Fitzroy Express with the Living in the Kimberley.
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1: Let's take a look at the NT weather for this weekend. Darwin, 31 and sunny. Palmerston, sunny and 32. Tiwi Islands, 31 and sunny. Jabiru, cloudy, 33. Wadare, 32 and sunny. Borroloola, cloudy, 32. Nhulunbuy, showers and 28. And Alice Springs, 19 and sunny.

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0: Hi, my name's Georgie and I'm a Donate Life nurse. 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

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Kimberly Queen Mary G with a classic song from Bob Marley. 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
1: 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This is going out to the Western Desert Mob.

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1: Let's take a look at the NT weather for this weekend. Darwin, 31 and sunny. Palmerston, sunny and 32. Tiwi Islands, 31 and sunny. Jabiru, cloudy, 33. Wadare, 32 and sunny. Borroloola, cloudy, 32. Nhulunbuy, showers and 28. And Alice Springs, 19 and sunny.

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0: Hi, I'm Kelly, a proud Kaurna, Noongar and Ngarrindjeri woman from South Australia and a mum of four. After years of dialysis, a kidney transplant gave me a second chance at life. Right now, too many of our mob are waiting for a life-saving transplant, just like I was. We need more people to yarn with their families about registering as an organ and tissue donor. It only takes 1 minute, and you can register on the Donate Life website or through Medicare.
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1: Let's take a look at the NT weather for this weekend. Darwin, 31 and sunny. Palmerston, sunny and 32. Tiwi Islands, 31 and sunny. Jabiru, cloudy, 33. Wadare, 32 and sunny. Borroloola, cloudy, 32. Nhulunbuy, showers and 28. And Alice Springs, 19 and sunny.

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1: Well, Warren's tuning his guitar back up. It's probably out of tune from being in Alice Springs, mate.
2: Well, it's about 37 back over there, and it's 1 year. It's cold down here. It's such a big place, because like touring around, it's such a big place. And I just started wondering, you know, seeing all these beautiful places. It's in the same country. And do we realise that we're in the best country in the world? Yeah. This song is called

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3: Hi, my name's Kelly, and I'm a proud Kaurna, Noongar, and Ngurrindjeri woman from South Australia, and a mother of four. When I was 19, a doctor told me my kidneys were failing and that I'd eventually need dialysis or a kidney transplant. 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
1: Let's take a look at the NT weather for this weekend. Darwin, 31 and sunny. Palmerston, sunny and 32. Tiwi Islands, 31 and sunny. Jabiru, cloudy, 33. Wadare, 32 and sunny. Borroloola, cloudy, 32. Nhulunbuy, showers and 28. And Alice Springs, 19 and sunny.
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Nothing Really Matters from the Mad Bastards soundtrack. 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

That was Dancing With My Spirit from the legend Archie Roach off his 8th studio album recorded in the 1990s. 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

Fabulous. I'm so far out there. How come we in here? Need a white cane and a C&I dog, bros. You beautiful. Like me.

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1: Let's take a look at the NT weather for this weekend. Darwin, 31 and sunny. Palmerston, sunny and 32. Tiwi Islands, 31 and sunny. Jabiru, cloudy, 33. Wadare, 32 and sunny. Borroloola, cloudy, 32. Nhulunbuy, showers and 28. And Alice Springs, 19 and sunny.

0: The Darwin Nines Australian Football International is back. Get ready for a massive day of fast-paced, hard-hitting footy on Saturday, the 8th of August at Rugby Park, Moorana. 12 teams representing Darwin's vibrant Indigenous and multicultural communities will battle it out across men's and women's divisions in an action-packed one-day round-robin tournament. 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

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And I wrote this song thinking about my grandmother, who I grew me up, in a way. 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
1: Let's take a look at the NT weather for this weekend. Darwin, 31 and sunny. Palmerston, sunny and 32. Tiwi Islands, 31 and sunny. Jabiru, cloudy, 33. Wadare, 32 and sunny. Borroloola, cloudy, 32. Nhulunbuy, showers and 28. And Alice Springs, 19 and sunny.

Here's a great song going out to the Lajumani community. This is North Tanami Band, proud to be Walpuri. North Tanami Band are also subjects of a documentary called The Travelling Walpuris. And if you're interested, go check it out. 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

0: Buddy and Matt Walker from South Coast of New South Wales. That was Nangrel, I Can't Believe You're Gone. 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
1: Let's take a look at the NT weather for this weekend. Darwin, 31 and sunny. Palmerston, sunny and 32. Tiwi Islands, 31 and sunny. Jabiru, cloudy, 33. Wadare, 32 and sunny. Borroloola, cloudy, 32. Nhulunbuy, showers and 28. And Alice Springs, 19 and sunny.

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2: Let's take a look at the NT weather for this weekend. Darwin, 31 and sunny. Palmerston, sunny and 32. Tiwi Islands, 31 and sunny. Jabiru, cloudy, 33. Wadare, 32 and sunny. Borroloola, cloudy, 32. Nhulunbuy, showers and 28. And Alice Springs, 19 and sunny.
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1: 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This is going out to Mutajula community near Uluru. This is Peter Brandy singing his country track, Alice Springs Again. 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
1: Let's take a look at the NT weather for this weekend. Darwin, 31 and sunny. Palmerston, sunny and 32. Tiwi Islands, 31 and sunny. Jabiru, cloudy, 33. Wadair, 32 and sunny. Borroloola, cloudy, 32. Nhulunbuy, showers and 28. And Alice Springs, 19 and sunny.

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That was Fleetingly, a great track from the Wind Water album. 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
1: 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Oh yeah!

Raindrops roll and fat and heavy down her window pane. 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
1: Let's take a look at the NT weather for this weekend. Darwin, 31 and sunny. Palmerston, sunny and 32. Tiwi Islands, 31 and sunny. Jabiru, cloudy, 33. Wadare, 32 and sunny. Borroloola, cloudy, 32. Nhulunbuy, showers and 28. And Alice Springs, 19 and sunny.

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1: Let's take a look at the NT weather for this weekend. Darwin, 31 and sunny. Palmerston, sunny and 32. Tiwi Islands, 31 and sunny. Jabiru, cloudy, 33. Wadare, 32 and sunny. Borroloola, cloudy, 32. Nhulunbuy, showers and 28. And Alice Springs, 19 and sunny.
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0: The Darwin Nines Australian Football International is back. 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
2: Let's take a look at the NT weather for this weekend. Darwin, 31 and sunny. Palmerston, sunny and 32. Tiwi Islands, 31 and sunny. Jabiru, cloudy, 33. Wadare, 32 and sunny. Borroloola, cloudy, 32. Nhulunbuy, showers and 28. And Alice Springs, 19 and sunny.

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1: Let's take a look at the NT weather for this weekend. Darwin, 31 and sunny. Palmerston, sunny and 32. Tiwi Islands, 31 and sunny. Jabiru, cloudy, 33. Wadare, 32 and sunny. Borroloola, cloudy, 32. Nhulunbuy, showers and 28. And Alice Springs, 19 and sunny.
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us to make a fuss. Little people are just shoved aside. Not even consulted, don't ask me why.

When I sang this on the apology day, up in front of the Parliament House, on the great big lawn where many, many of our fellow Australians joined us. My mother's bosom came to me that day to thank me for that healing message they gave to myself, to Mum, to many of the stolen children. Well-meaning Australians that just embraced us in, we all bask in the emotion of the suffering and the pain, but it was really healing, especially after the words were uttered in the lips of the Prime Minister. So I thank you, fellow Australians out there in Canberra, wherever you are in listening land, to be tuned to Art Sound FM 92.7, Friday Night Live. Johnny Huckle, all wired up by the beautiful Lauren Black and the team out there. And I think I've got a friend in Chris Deacon as well. Sweet Winds of Freedom. Message to my mum.

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1: Let's take a look at the NT weather for this weekend. Darwin, 31 and sunny. Palmerston, sunny and 32. Tiwi Islands, 31 and sunny. Jabiru, cloudy, 33. Wadare, 32 and sunny. Borroloola, cloudy, 32. Nhulunbuy, showers and 28. And Alice Springs, 19 and sunny.

Yes, and that was Lorrae Coffin there with This Is All I Am. And to hear more from Lorrae Coffin, stay tuned. Don't touch that dial because we'll have plenty more great music to come. Yes, and now just for a shout out to everyone from Bagot Community right out to 15 Mile, even as far down as Adelaide River.

to learn and live and understand. Sticks and stones may break your bones, but names can never hurt you. What's in a name? What's in a name? It's a shame, this racist game. You'll be the one that's having fun. You just keep

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3: Let's take a look at the NT weather for this weekend. Darwin, 31 and sunny. Palmerston, sunny and 32. Tiwi Islands, 31 and sunny. Jabiru, cloudy, 33. Whadair, 32 and sunny. Borroloola, cloudy, 32. Nhulunbuy, showers and 28. And Alice Springs, 19 and sunny.

0: 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You just listened to Alex Lloyd and the legendary Pigram Brothers singing their folky track called Slow Train. 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
2: Let's take a look at the NT weather for this weekend. Darwin, 31 and sunny. Palmerston, sunny and 32. Tiwi Islands, 31 and sunny. Jabiru, cloudy, 33. Wadare, 32 and sunny. Borroloola, cloudy, 32. Nhulunbuy, showers and 28. And Alice Springs, 19 and sunny.

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3: Census Mirjawalo Tuesday, August 11th. Kawarpam ansa maladol military important. 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Ngunin ni bulu jal information go ngal ir website lil yako census.abs.gov.au/indigenous lil.
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0: Yes, and that was Bright Lights in the City from Seti McGrady. 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
2: Let's take a look at the NT weather for this weekend. Darwin, 31 and sunny. Palmerston, sunny and 32. Tiwi Islands, 31 and sunny. Jabiru, cloudy, 33. Wadare, 32 and sunny. Borroloola, cloudy, 32. Nhulunbuy, showers and 28. And Alice Springs, 19 and sunny.

0: 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Hold a moment.
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0: Too many Territorians die or are injured each year because they are not wearing a seatbelt. 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

0: All information at a telemara government about our services in Aldermati. Good thing about TV, at a warrior mingini, sharing our meaning aula personal information. But our Nangi special laws, I'm the inning aula information, I'm the young Ramini, are protected, I'm the safe. Ningila answers, Kalo Shang Army, which Kurogobi, Kalo Mandravi, Kalo Housing Mob, Amadea Centerlink. Kari Ridum Rumora Angela answers, Kurogobi Naurum in Ningila in Danga, or Kurogoning in there. Ningila Ramani, Amanawani government in a recruitment plan for Gabunanga health workers, Key Gaburura Housing, Key Gabururi School, Key Culture Program. Ora census kandamaram dagwapi ini naurumi awanar ngawa ngaramo kika pengawa dangarama. Ora census amanawani kapman ini pupuri pakurai services kapi community. Apa bi answer nrama ora census question wonderana. Ora ngenang ke answer ara important ara pelanga dagwapi arakarumunu ngai important.
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0: Hi, I'm Kelly, a proud Kaurna, Noongar and Ngarrindjeri woman from South Australia and a mum of four. 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

0: Hi, my name's Georgie and I'm a Donate Life nurse. 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
1: Let's take a look at the NT weather for this weekend. Darwin, 31 and sunny. Palmerston, sunny and 32. Tiwi Islands, 31 and sunny. Jabiru, cloudy, 33. Wadare, 32 and sunny. Borroloola, cloudy, 32. Nhulunbuy, showers and 28. And Alice Springs, 19 and sunny.

Yes, and that was East Journey there with Nyirrpia. And of course, East Journey are a rock reggae band from Northeast Arnhem Land, right here in the Northern Territory. Formed back in 2010, they combine modern and traditional music, and they sing in both language and in English. So for a band that's only 4 years old, they're fastly becoming the next big thing in Australia, and are following in the footsteps of Yothu Yindi, singing both English and in language. So they're keeping it true to their culture as well as performing for the rest of Australia. So East Journey, and that was Nyirrpia.